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Hello, I'm Scott Steele. Happy hump night. Hump night is better than hump day, I think. Right? You ever try to hump during the day? You can't do it. So hump night, way better. Got lots of rock coming up. Creedence, Fleetwood Mac, Ram Jam even coming up as well. This is Quiet Riot, 107.5 WABX.

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my kids wanted to know what it was like for me growing up. 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

0: 107.5 WABX Ram Jam from Black Betty, with Black Betty, by Black Betty, for Black Betty. I'm Scott Steele, and Indiana is talking about rewriting the rules on armadillos. They want to consider taking it off the exotic mammal list. I mean, there was a time where, you know, if you saw an armadillo in Indiana, you know, you would, maybe someone would think you were driving too long or something like that. Now they're talking about rewriting the rule book. I have not seen an armadillo in the wild. Of course, I don't go outside very often.
1: I'm your smart speaker. Ask me anything.
2: Does everyone have a favorite stovetop burner?
1: Yes. And they never talk about it.
2: Oh, okay. 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
1: Here you go.

You ever ask like ChatGPT or another chatbot for medical advice? Yeah, I've done it. I have to admit, I'm not proud of it. But a guy in Florida, a pastor, says he's suing ChatGPT for giving him dangerous health advice. He said it downplayed weeks of dizziness and urged him to skip the hospital. He ended up in the ICU with his problem. OpenAI says its terms clearly warn that ChatGPT is not meant for diagnosis or treatment. I have to say, I mean, I have feel for the guy, but if you're trusting ChatGPT for medical advice, I think you kind of get what's coming to you. You know what I mean? I mean, I hate to be, I hate to be a pain in the groin about it, but that's how I feel. 107.5 WABX. Yeah, turn it up.

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Me too, Bacon. 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

Carry On Wayward Son from Kansas. 107.5 WABX. The 80s at 8 coming up very shortly, where we devote a big chunk of time to playing nothing but the 80s. That's on the way in just a few minutes. Right now, though, Aerosmith, same old song and dance. 107.5 WABX.

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7: Let's start with some Whitesnake. Their three big 80s albums are getting vinyl reissues. Slide It In from 1984, the self-titled album from 1987, and then Slip of the Tongue from 1989. They'll all be reissued on black vinyl on September 18th, and then each one is also getting a different colored variant as well. Here is one from Slip of the Tongue. It's Fool for Your Lovin'. 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

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It's the 80s at 8 from 1982, Stone Cold from Rainbow. Right in that little sweet spot after disco had finally died and some of the more ballady stuff that took over, you know, was kind of out there. And so we had some great rock to kind of counter all that, like Rainbow there from 1982. And this one here from 1981, Billy Squier, In the Dark on the 80s at 8, 107.5 WABX.

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Van Halen, When It's Love, here on the 80s at 8. Got some Twisted Sister next up here. And, you know, they're doing the tour, the 50th anniversary tour with Sebastian Bach on vocals. And it's a pretty low-key affair, honestly. Not a whole lot of dates. They've got some September, October, November, and that's kind of it. And then they're really playing small venues. They're playing, you know, theaters and casinos, the Washington State Fair, you know, that kind of stuff. So anyway, they'll be up in Gary if you want to go up there to see him October 18th. Twisted Sister from 1984, I Wanna Rock on the 80s at 8, 107.5 WABX.

0: ZZ Top. Got Me Under Pressure. 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That one from 1984. They're on tour. They'll be up nearby, not too far away. They'll be up in Terre Haute on August 29th to play The Mill.
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Coming up here in just a few minutes, details about how you can win your way into the Indiana State Fair. Details coming up after some Journey, some AC/DC, and Nirvana here on 107.5 WABX. Whoop, my button's not working. Hang on. Here we go.

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0: 107.5 WABX 38 Special. I'm Scott Steele. They're making an animated version of the Texas Chainsaw Massacre. Yeah, it'll be out in 2027. The producers are specifically promising hand-drawn animation with no AI. They will use rotoscoping, though. That's where you draw over live-action reference footage. And we should see some footage, I guess, next month. They're having a theatrical Texas Chainsaw Day event that'll center around the 1974 original. So, yes, of all the movies, you'd expect to become a hand-drawn cartoon. You know, the family of cannibals with a chainsaw. Probably isn't in your top five.
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There's Pearl Jam, 107.5 WABX. The big San Diego Comic-Con starts tomorrow, and Mike McCready from Pearl Jam will be there to show off his new graphic novel. He's got one coming out called Farewell to Seasons. It's an alternative history of the Seattle music scene. Separately, he's composed an audio soundtrack that you can listen to while you read the graphic novel. So he'll be at the San Diego Comic-Con to promote it. So I guess it's real. It's a real thing. It's really happening. So good luck to him. I'm eager to see what this looks like. 107.5 WABX with the Doors.

Guns N' Roses from their debut album, Appetite for Destruction, that was released this week in 1987 on Geffen Records, with more than 30 million copies sold worldwide, became one of the best-selling records of all time, and is the best-selling debut album of all time. Though the album wasn't popular at first, it wasn't really until the year after it was released that it became a big, you know, commercial success, and then they toured and got lots of airplay on the radio with, you know, Paradise City and Welcome to the Jungle, Sweet Child of Mine. I mean, all those songs are on that album. So happy anniversary to Appetite for Destruction. 107.5 WA.

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0: 107.5 WABX, the final countdown from Europe. If you watch the World Cup final, they used that song, played that in the stadium right before the kickoff, because if you watch any of the games, you know, they count down to the kickoff in the beginning of the game and then in the second half. Speaking of the World Cup, it was a huge betting event for Americans. They said the World Cup will go down as the biggest betting event in American history, the equivalent of 10 Super Bowls. They say, you know, this is a sport they thought Americans wouldn't embrace, and now they say it's one for the history books. So amazing. They say the final was the most bet soccer match in the histories of most of the major sport books. So, yeah, I kept betting on draws. That worked very well.
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Well, congratulations to Indiana Pacer Tyrese Halliburton. Got married to his fiancée officially, Jade Jones. They made a courthouse official yesterday. They got tied. They got the knot tied at just a simple courthouse ceremony in downtown Indianapolis. Just, you know, little thing. But they are going to have a larger wedding celebration on August 1st. And they've been sweethearts for a while. They met at Iowa State. Tyrese Halliburton obviously played basketball there. And Jade Jones was a cheerleader at the school. So congratulations to them. 107.5 WABX, Fleetwood Mac.

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Got some Stones here. Yeah, on this day in Rolling Stones history, 1965, Mick Jagger, Brian Jones, and Bill Wyman, all in the Stones at the time, were each given a fine by a court in London after being found guilty of, quote, insulting behavior at a gas station. I guess they said charges stem from an incident where all three had urinated against a wall after the service station attendant had refused them the use of the facilities. They got fined £5 each, in case you were wondering. Yeah, I mean, you know, when you gotta go, you gotta go. Can't blame them. Rolling Stones, 107.5 WABX.

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Well, we do a crazy little thing called the WABX Timeline every weekday at noon. 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Temple takes you back in time to a different year, and tomorrow it's going to be 1979. 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

I've talked the talk and walked the walk. 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

0: 107.5 WABX Green Day, When I Come Around. Well, a couple of players for your World Cup winning Spanish team are from the same hometown in Spain, and they went back home, and as a tradition, they each received their weight in tomatoes. Yes, they weighed in there at the place. One dude was 185 pounds. The other guy was 150 pounds. And they each got that much in tomatoes. Yeah. Is that a good thing? I don't know. That would feel like a punishment to me. I'd be like, what am I going to do with all these tomatoes? How am I going to get these home? I don't even like tomatoes. Do you hate me?
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I'm Scott Steele. Here's a good feel-good story for the day for you. And down in Jonesboro, Arkansas, a guy dressed as Spider-Man recently helped a disabled person cross the street. He jumped out of his red Jeep and ran to the person to help. And Spider-Man then returned to his car and drove away. The police say the man is a trampoline park employee who wore the suit for Superhero Day. Just happened to have it on that day. So, yes, not every day you get helped across the street by Spider-Man. 107.5 WABX with 6.

Pop, drop, and roll was such a huge deal when I was a kid. 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

107.5 WABX is the Eagles, and Eagles' Don Henley. Happy birthday to him today. Born in Gilmer, Texas, Donald Hugh Henley. Yes, Don Henley is his real name, basically. He was a football player in high school, but he was small. The coach actually convinced him to quit the team because he was so small. So he took up music, and I think we're all glad that he did, right? And then he moved to Los Angeles in 1970. Eventually, he met Glenn Frey there, and then things blossomed from there, obviously, into the Eagles. So happy birthday, Don Henley, 79 years old today. 107.5 WABX with Pink Floyd.

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4: The other day in the Redneck Report, we had a fine gentleman that made national headlines because he left something very interesting in the back of a patrol car. So he had gotten arrested for whatever it was, and he left his Whizinator behind. Now, if you're not familiar with what a Whizinator is, it is a device that you attach to yourself exactly where you'd expect, and you use it to fake a drug test. So
5: it has
4: a little bladder that comes with it that attaches to you as well, and it looks like you're pulling out, you know, your stuff to take a drug test that is monitored, but really, it's a fake. And it's somebody else's clean urine, so that way you can pass your drug test.
6: We have some personal experience with a Whizinator also, Dave, if you remember.
4: You do?
6: I believe it was like 2017, 2018. We were calling some fights for Tough Enough, mm-hmm. which is, you know, the best amateur MMA promotion in America. And there was a fighter. They were doing some pro fights that night. And I believe it was Cody McKenzie who had a Whizinator. And he popped hot.
4: Oh, for performance-enhancing drugs?
6: Had a Whizinator.
4: Oh.
6: And so got caught with the by the athletic commission and got like a 4-year suspension for having a fake dong.
4: Well, listen, having one of those is not totally uncommon. They sell them at a lot of like head shops and places like that. But the reason this guy made national news is because he got arrested for whatever it was, and then he removed his Whizinator in the back of the patrol car and left it there. And of course, when the cops were getting him out of the patrol car, they noticed Rogue Wiener on the ground, and they're mm-hmm. like, "What is it?" He's like, "It's not my Rogue Wiener. That's not my Whizinator." I don't know how that got here. But you had a question, Andre. You're like, "Why don't they make them for women?" And I think the obvious answer is it's a little bit harder. But somebody called the voicemail at 833-YO-DUMMY and informed us there actually is such a thing.
7: Hey, so when you guys are talking about the Whizinator, Audrey said, well, women need something like that. I want to call and let you know women do have something like that, and it's called the Shiwi.
8: All right. The more you know.
9: Message deleted.
5: I was sitting there trying to think of a clever name in my head. I was like, maybe the Whizinator.
6: I'm pulling up shiwi.com.
5: Shiwi is such a good name.
4: It's an original, reusable female urination device that allows women to pee while standing up without undressing. So this isn't for like popping hot for drugs necessarily. Oh. This is just so you can stand up and pee.
6: Oh, that's not the same.
5: That's
6: not the same.
5: So it's just making it to where we can shoot forward.
6: Yeah.
5: while going to the restroom.
6: So
5: in case we're ever only near urinals.
4: I will say, Audrey, there is something that you're missing out on. Like Mahoney knows what I'm talking about, but in some restaurants, they put ice in urinals.
5: That's absolutely foul.
6: It's so gross.
4: It's so fun to melt the ice, though.
5: That is, I really can't.
4: It is one of the joys of being a man.
5: That is so disgusting.
6: That is seriously so
5: gross. Oh, yes. Let me just put this urine on ice. What's the point of that?
6: I don't know. It's like when you don't also see this in men's bathrooms. They also like a lot of urinals have like fake flies like in a certain spot. So men try to like shoot it, or they have like little targets so it doesn't splash. It's supposedly to be for sanitary reasons, so it doesn't splash everywhere, you know,

0: and I see Audrey standing in front of the urinal with a shiwi, it might be her last day also.
1: It's 2026, you let me pee where I want.
2: HR's not going to have a problem with that. But I discovered something.
1: You now are fired.
2: Reverse urinal, bitch.
0: Gotcha.
1: Discrimination against my wee. My shiwi.
3: She's got a huge hog.
2: Well, if you want to buy yours, it's $128 on Wizinator.com, but they also sell urine kits. But here's the other odd thing about Wizinator.com. They also should sell fleshlights, which makes me not want to buy a Wizinator. That feels like you're not focused on what you are doing.
3: You're not taking your Wizinating seriously.
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2: Ed joining us today with a family secret. What's going on, Ed?
3: Well, back in Wisconsin, one of the neighbors was a welder, and we had some welding work done on the farm.
2: Mm-hmm.
3: He became kind of ill, and he went into the hospital and started feeding him regular hospital food, and all of a sudden he got better. So they started testing all his food in his house, and his girlfriend never ate with him because he always worked weird hours. All the food had antifreeze in it.
2: She was poisoning him with antifreeze? Why?
3: Yeah.
2: Was there like strife between them? Why was she trying to kill him with antifreeze?
3: Well, that's the thing. We found out once they arrested her and they dug into her background a little bit. This is the fifth guy that she was trying to kill.
4: Whoa.
3: She was a black widow. She would hook up with a guy, be real nice, cook for him, clean for him, and basically kill him and take their
4: life insurance.
2: So did she actually get convicted of trying to kill or killing five different guys?
3: Yes. He survived, but he started looking into it. They tested all the food, and he was wondering why she never ate with him. Oh, no, I'm not hungry. I made everything for him, blah, blah, blah. And yeah, everything had antifreeze in it.
2: And how long did that go on for, where she was poisoning him before he had to go to the hospital?
3: We knew them for probably about 5 years, and then once she decided she was going to stop him, she started hooking antifreeze in all of his food.
2: That is
5: nice. But you know what? I bet he never overheated.
2: Well, Ed, that is a heck of a story, and it's just another one of these where, you know, these women just out here just casually killing dude after dude after
5: just
2: dude.
5: Casual killings, yeah. Dave. A little Sunday afternoon.
2: And us guys just falling for it every time. A little bit of booty and a hot plate of food, and we're like, yeah.
4: What did he do to deserve it?
2: Yeah.
4: That's what I say.
3: I don't know.
2: What did he and the other five guys deserve? Yeah. The guys are the problem, Audrey, for sure.
3: I got a theory, though. The hotter they are, the crazier they are.
2: Well, I mean,
3: that's
4: pretty hot. She was hot, he said. She was hot.
5: Worth it.
2: I mean, I'll eat a little bit of antifreeze if she's hot enough. It's fine.
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2: A 26-year-old woman in Florida got pulled over for a window tint violation. And when they stopped her, they said, this seems a little bit suspicious. So they pulled her out of the car. And when they pulled her out of the car, a bag of fentanyl fell out of her butt.
3: Sometimes
4: that was her cousin's.
3: That's somebody else's butt I put on today.
2: Well, it didn't
3: end
2: there.
3: My cousin's butt.
2: She had all the drugs in all the places.
3: Oh, yeah?
2: Yeah. So when they realized, that's fentanyl that just fell out of your butt. Let's go ahead and do a little search here. They found an additional baggie of fentanyl.
4: Her front butt.
2: Tucked right under her right boobie.
4: That's a good spot.
2: It's a good spot, yeah. And then
3: there's more.
2: They found additional fentanyl hidden in another cavity, if you will.
3: Uh-huh.
2: The front butt, as you said, Audrey. She had all the drugs in all the places.
3: But
2: just
3: also,
2: all the fun stuff.
3: Can we stop pulling people over for window tint? There's just, like, I get it if you've got it on the front windshield. Because at night you cannot see out of that. Like, that is a actual hazard. But the side mirrors or the side windows, I should be able to, like, it's okay for limos if you're rich. If you're rich and you've got a limousine.
2: That's different.
3: With a hot tub in the back, you know, and a television. Then that's perfectly legal for you to tint those as dark as humanly possible. But, like, if I'm driving, you know, the soon-to-be discontinued Nissan Altima, you know, on the freeway with tinted windows, and you have a inkling that these windows might be a smidge too dark, you're going to pull me over and search my ass.
2: I mean, they were correct though. She had fentanyl.
3: I don't care.
2: Everywhere. So let me introduce you guys to a beautiful smelling criminal. His name is Gerald, and he has got a long history of stealing stuff. He's got 44 convictions for stealing things. Maybe not all for stealing things, but 27 felony convictions, 17 misdemeanors.
3: That's a lot. That's a lot of times of being arrested.
2: Went into a Walgreens with two other suspects and I guess had a plan because the other suspects distracted the employees at Walgreens so Jared could do his thieving. Stole $645 worth of merchandise and hightailed it out of there.
3: So did he steal like an entire aisle's worth of stuff? Because I'm trying to think of things that I would want to steal at a Walgreens, and it's not, not a lot.
2: Gerald was very specific. Stole $645 worth of body wash. And that's why I said beautiful smelling criminal.
3: Is he like a Sherpa? Because I feel like $645 worth of body wash.
2: That's a lot.
4: Walgreens is kind of expensive, though.
3: Even if we're talking $10 a bottle, that's 650 bottles.
2: Sixty-five bottles.
3: That's a lot of bottles.
2: That's a lot of body wash. Not the first time he's been busted for stealing body wash.
3: I like that he had accomplices.
2: Like go in there and cause a distraction.
3: Do we know if it was like Axe or
2: didn't specify what kind of body wash?
4: Irish Spring.
2: Yeah. Mm. So I don't know how you just happen to have a whole bucket of urine handy to weaponize in a fight, but somehow they did.
3: Planning. That's how, Dave.
4: Yeah.
3: This man was a Boy Scout or woman. I don't know.
2: Two people in Pennsylvania are facing assault-related charges. Started as a confrontation between a couple of neighbors.
4: Uh-huh.
2: And I guess one of the neighbors threw a rock, hurt one of the people.
3: Oof.
2: At which point, they answered back with a whole bucket of urine.
3: I don't feel like that's an appropriate response. I get hit with a rock. I'm coming with something, you know, water does not beat rock.
2: Like, I don't know, man. A bucket of urine seems deliberate.
4: A bucket full. That was, like you said, methodical and planned.
2: Can you imagine how bad old urine smells?
4: I can't imagine.
2: Yeah. And just douse the person. Just cover them in urine.
3: Vintage. It's a
2: vintage urine. This is 2024 urine.
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1: Does everyone have a favorite stovetop burner?
0: Yes. And they never talk about it.
1: Oh, okay. How about you play 107.5 WABX?
0: Here you go.
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1: From the WABX newsroom, I'm Amy Adams. A Kentucky couple is lucky to be alive after surviving a tornado that ripped the roof off their home. Sharon and Chris Palmer say they held hands while sitting in their recliners as the twister came through their Grayson County home. Weather officials confirm at least four tornadoes hit Kentucky on Tuesday, including an EF2 in Grayson County. Sharon and Chris Palmer, both retired from the Army and met at Fort Knox, have been married for 26 years. They were making dinner when the tornado struck, leaving their home half standing. Sharon says they held hands through the storm and were prepared to go together.
2: And we just kept saying, hang on, and don't let me go, don't let me go. And we're just glad to be alive.
1: They spent Wednesday sifting through what's left to salvage photos and mementos from their time in the service. An Evansville man is facing multiple charges after shooting at a vehicle. Van Dan Chen was arrested on Wednesday following an investigation. Officers responded to a call Tuesday night near Kentucky Avenue and East Riverside Drive after a bullet was found lodged in the seat of a car. Chen was identified through a social media video he posted showing the gun and vehicle he was riding in at the time of the shooting. He is charged with criminal recklessness with a deadly weapon, criminal gang intimidation, and unlawful carrying of a handgun. Boonville police have added two new members to their department. Ringo is the first dual-purpose canine in 26 years. He is trained to detect narcotics and apprehend suspects. Boone is the first therapy dog in the department's history. Officer Casey Miller said she is looking forward to the comfort Boone will bring to the team. Both dogs will be available to meet at Boonville National Night Out on August 4th. From the WABX Newsroom, I'm Amy Adams.

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1: I've told you guys that I have that very strange fantasy, and I don't know what it is. I think maybe it's the eyeballs, but those DoorDash little pods that drive around and deliver meals. Like, anytime that I see one of those, I just want to hit it with my car.
2: That's,
1: I don't know why.
2: That's kind of psychotic.
3: That
2: those are cute.
3: It's got faces.
1: Yeah, that's what makes me so angry. Like,
3: no,
1: there's something deep
3: so
1: inside
3: cute.
1: Of me that did not evolve properly where I view that as a threat.
0: Dave and Mahoney.
1: So a man in Maryland was allegedly robbing a place, and that's not really that uncommon. But what makes this one interesting is that he brought his

0: Bad news, the biggest narc in your neighborhood. You know who I'm talking about, those people that are a part of the HOA that drive around and take pictures anytime there's a single weed in your front yard or a little bit of dirt on the front of your house.
1: No, I just sense a weed, and I'm reporting you.
0: You would. But the biggest narc in your neighborhood is soon to be the garbage truck.
1: What do you mean?
0: So some cities are exploring the use of garbage trucks equipped with cameras and AI systems that can scan neighborhoods during trash collection. So obviously they're constantly driving around in neighborhoods.
1: Yeah.
0: And the technology is designed to help identify issues like potholes and illegal dumping and damaged infrastructures and missing trash pickups and other things in your lawn that may be against the rules of the community that you live in. And now they're going to use AI to take all of that data, crunch it down, and then just find you.
1: Do we need more surveillance on us by our local governments? Because have we not, like, seen the flock cameras getting tore down, which I cannot be happier about watching people just...
0: Real American heroes out there just ripping those things down.
1: Like, why are we okay with this? Like, they're, like, really, like, why are we going, yeah, that's what we need. That's what's going to make my life here in this community somehow better. AI trash trucks or and also, like, the people who are, like, you know, you've got little kids, Dave.
0: Yeah.
1: I'm sure, you know.
0: Privacy concerns are real.
1: Well, there's that, but I was going to say, like, why are we going to vilify the people who are out there doing a hard job, which is collecting trash?
0: Yeah.
1: They will become villains overnight if you start doing this.
2: And you're saying that Dave's got little kids because, like, little boys love the garbage
1: truck. Like, I feel like little kids just love big-ass trucks.
2: And now, not anymore. Now it's big AI garbage man.
0: My kids will go out there and wave to the trash guy. You know, they have, like, little, like, coloring books that they'll hand out and stuff. It's a very sweet thing right now. If those things become giant rolling narcs, different story.
2: Yeah, but I mean, like, are they narking on weeds or are they just... Because I've had a storm come through my house and I have, like, water bottles in my front lawn this morning. Are they just going to notify you that you have, like, water bottles in your front lawn?
0: Probably.
2: But I'm not going to get fined for that.
0: You might. Depends on how crazy your HOA is.
1: Or your, whoever's in charge. And here's the thing. Because...
2: I mean, some people act them up.
1: That's true, but I'm saying, like, you think about how these flock cameras, you think about the other surveillance systems, you think about, like, people who have access to information that's considered private, everybody abuses it.
0: There was a story about that just the other day.
1: We hear them flock every day.
0: We're being abused all over the place.
1: How many people who have, like, just start stalking their ex?
0: Yeah.
1: You know, and next thing you know, we're using trash trucks to stalk our ex. We gotta drive by.
2: Oh my God. This
1: like
2: is
1: we
2: the
1: used
2: most
1: to and
2: unhinged.
1: Hope we don't get caught like the good old days.
2: This is so unhinged.
0: Some good news today
1: as
0: well.
2: I think that somebody's not going to use a garbage truck to stalk their ex.
1: I bet your ex is going to stalk you with a garbage truck.
2: No.
1: He's trash.
2: He's blocked and remarried.
0: Some good news today as well. Turns out, after all of these years, Aaron Rodgers is finally making up with his family. So if you're not familiar with the story, Aaron Rodgers has been estranged from his family for a really, really long time. And it appears he may have reunited with at least some of his family. So he shared some photos on Instagram showing time that he spent with his parents and his brother, Luke. His other brother, Jordan Rodgers, not so much. So if you're not familiar with Jordan, he was the guy that was on The Bachelorette, and he's on ESPN
1: now. There can only be one reality star in that family, and it's not Jordan Rodgers. It's Aaron, Dave.
0: So the reconciliation comes as Aaron Rodgers preparing for his final season in the NFL as he continues his life outside of the NFL.
1: Like,
2: run him over with a garbage truck.
1: I bet Jordan Rodgers is stalking Aaron.
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1: Here's your 14 First Alert forecast. Sunny skies this morning, then mostly sunny. Comfortable humidity throughout the day. Highs near 80. Partly cloudy tonight, down to 62. Friday, a few more clouds around. Overall, mix of sun and clouds. A few more clouds during the afternoon. Highs at 82. Scattered showers late Friday night. Lows will dip to 65. Saturday, mostly cloudy with a 50% chance of showers and storms during the morning. Nothing severe. Then becoming partly sunny Saturday with a high of 85. I'm meteorologist Byron Douglas on 107.5 WABX.
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1: 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CD sales are on the rise, despite the fact that most people don't own a CD player anymore.
2: Right. I don't think. I was going to say I have a CD-ROM, but I don't have a CD-ROM anymore on my computer.
1: Yeah, and I mean, if you have a newer-ish car, they don't come with CD players anymore.
2: Could play a CD, maybe?
3: I mean, if it has the a DVD port.
2: I don't know if it does or not. I've always been digital, so I don't know if I bought the one with a game reader or with a disc reader or without.
3: So how do you like, model probably doesn't have a disc reader.
1: You're a big nostalgia guy. And you had got that big vinyl collection from your dad when he passed, and you've been talking about getting a really kind of sweet setup completed at your house.
2: Oh, yeah.
1: Do you think that'll happen in due time with CD players where people have the giant speakers like we all used to have?
2: You've kind of already seen it with the 5-disc changers and stuff like that, like the boom boxes that we all had in the late 90s, early 2000s, which, we lived by those. I mean, especially us because, we grew up with that music and got into radio because of it. That was when I got a job, that was the first big purchase that I made with my money was a brand new 5-disc CD stereo system.
1: Yeah. I mean, that was such a huge part of my youth. And I think that all of us that kind of grew up in that era, having your book of CDs, that was my most prized possession.
2: I still have mine.
1: Yeah, I do too. I refuse to throw it away.
2: I would never.
1: Yeah.
3: I don't know if they have the books anymore because they want to keep the whole thing.
2: The case of it.
1: I used to have shelves that were full of CDs.
3: But then it just took
2: up so much room and it was so heavy. So every time you moved, you're just like, no.
3: Oh my God. I have left so many physical copies of books, records, and also CDs behind in moves because it's just too much. But I follow an influencer that actually their whole thing, to your point, Mahoney, is the CD disc changer. So they have a really sexy setup of their CDs, and it kind of is almost giving vintage vinyl, but in CD form. And there's also a vinyl a record player there as well.
1: Yeah.
3: But his main thing, or her main thing, Anonymous, their main thing is all of the different CDs and watching it kind of change the discs and the ASMR behind it. And I feel like it's the new wave hipster.
2: I think
3: we've talked about this before. It's the kids who wear the wired earphones.
1: Yeah.
3: They want physical CDs.
1: And that's what it is. So, I mean, they're saying that the physical copies is a huge thing with, the actual cases and the artwork and actually owning it as opposed to just leasing it essentially from whatever company that
3: you're a music head.
1: Yeah.
3: We've all grown up in different eras of being a music head. And for them, you being really into music and really into the art of music showcases that you want to be able to support the artist in a way that maybe you've not been able to do before. So they're going out and buying physical stuff again.
1: And it's young kids too. A lot of the K-pop bands are releasing them and they're getting all gobbled up too. So CDs are growing. Vinyl remains very popular as a popular physical media format. Overall in total sales volume. So CDs are back, baby, finally, in 2026.
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4: I decided to make sure my wife woke up with a big smile on her face this morning. 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
2: It's Pop Trash on Dave and Mahoney.
3: Nicole Kidman has got to be one of the busiest women in all of Hollywood, right?
4: Yeah, and a lot of the roles that she's choosing, it kind of takes me out of whatever she's trying to hawk.
3: I see, okay.
4: Because her face has changed so much.
3: Yeah.
4: And I just can't believe that you are a high military official with a facelift.
3: It's like, the earlobes
4: for me.
3: It's just really
4: hard.
3: The earlobes get me. Have you ever noticed her earlobes?
4: Well, because it's facelift.
3: Yeah.
4: They pull you back by your ears.
3: Yeah, but
4: so
3: I mean, like, just how long her earlobes are really distract me quite a bit.
4: Because everything else is tight.
3: When she has her hair down, you don't notice it. But when her hair is up, enormous earlobes. But part of it, I'm sure, is because, you know, she's gone through another divorce and, like, you know, just...
5: And she owns a work. Production company that's been very, very successful with a lot of the products that they've put out.
3: There is a new upcoming legal thriller called Discretion, which she is going to be starring in. It's headed to Hulu, and the series follows a successful attorney whose personal and professional lives are thrown into turmoil after she begins an affair where that leads to dangerous
5: consequences. So she's just going to have sex on film with hot dudes. I mean, yeah. Like, that's great. That's a great way to get revenge.
3: And Elle Fanning is in it as well. She was great in the Margo Has Money Problems. Yep. On Apple TV, so
5: she playing her daughter, maybe, or
3: perhaps,
5: I can see that,
3: or another lawyer. I mean, right. She's old enough now, yeah. So, Devil Wears Prada 2. Did you see that, Audrey?
4: No.
3: There seemed like all the girls were really excited about that. Well,
4: yeah.
3: If you didn't see it in theaters, it is coming to Disney Plus next week.
5: Oh,
3: so
5: nice.
3: On July 29th, it's going to be available for streaming.
5: See, my procrastination saved my wife and I money. That was one we wanted to see in the theater, but never got around to it. And now
3: huge cast. I mean, Meryl Streep, Anne Hathaway, Emily Blunt, Stanley Tucci, Justin Theroux, Lucy Liu is in there. I mean, it's got pretty much everyone. Did it. $430 million worldwide. So
5: got pretty
3: successful.
5: Good reviews, too. And, you know, I mean, it's probably not going to be as good as the first, but a nice continuation. You know, we all yearn to scratch that nostalgia itch, and that this is just another one that does it.
4: So to your point about scratching itches, you know, I've been talking about wanting to see the movie Obsession in theaters and how I'm like, oh, my God, everybody's talking about it. It's one of the, highest grossing film, I think, kind of ever. It's made tons of money.
5: The ROI. Yes. It costs like $1 million and it's made.
4: Under.
5: Yeah.
4: Well, I the other day saw that it's finally available for streaming on Peacock.
5: Oh, there you go.
4: I mean, you don't have to go to the theaters anymore because, like you said, Mahoney, sometimes you got to scratch an itch and you don't do that in public.
3: Well, speaking of nostalgia, somebody was pretty nostalgic about the Star Wars, the original Star Wars trilogy,
5: mm-hmm.
3: and they decided that they were going to buy Luke's lightsaber from The Empire Strikes Back that has the hand attached to it.
5: Oh, wow.
3: Yeah.
5: Okay.
3: That's a pretty iconic piece of film history. What do you think it went for?
5: $250,000?
3: $3.75 million.
5: Wow.
4: Yeah, that's
3: almost $4 million.
4: Because everything is with art, so the monetary value is so subjective. I mean, then that guy's going to resell it for probably like $8 million.
3: Yeah, I mean, you're right, Mahoney, with a lot of like the bigger ticket items going for around that amount. I mean, the Game of Thrones dragon egg chest went for $312,000.
4: That's just a chest.
3: Gene Wilder's hat from Willy Wonka and the Chocolate Factory went for $350,000. Wow. The Wicked Witch hat from Wizard of Oz went for $550,000. So to think that this went for $3.75 million.
4: May I ask the room, though, does Star Wars have something that all of those movies don't?
3: Yeah. I mean, Willy Wonka is obviously pretty iconic because
4: of
3: Gene Wilder, but The Empire Strikes Back and something like that, that is that pivotal of a scene from one of the original three Star Wars is huge.
5: And huge props, whereas Willy Wonka was like, you got what, the top hat and then like an Oompa Loompa wig?
3: A cane, that's about it.
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1: Here's your 14 First Alert forecast. Sunny skies this morning, then mostly sunny. Comfortable humidity throughout the day. Highs near 80. Partly cloudy tonight, down to 62. Friday, a few more clouds around. Overall, mix of sun and clouds. Few more clouds during the afternoon. Highs at 82. Scattered showers late Friday night. Lows will dip to 65. Saturday, mostly cloudy with a 50% chance of showers and storms during the morning. Nothing severe. Then becoming partly sunny Saturday with a high of 85. I'm meteorologist Byron Douglas on 107.5 WABX.
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5: So, guys, I don't want to draw parallels that are unnecessary, but we have a story about a massive lottery winner, and I, myself, won $15 this week.
6: Congratulations.
5: Mega Millions.
7: Did the big one hit for whatever the one was over $700 million?
5: No, not yet. So that's still TBD. Or at least last time I checked, it said the jackpot was pending. Let me see if I can pull up.
7: Powerball's around 567, Mega Millions.
5: No, it has not hit. So it's over $750 million
7: at this
5: point.
7: Wow. Okay.
5: Yeah, so that's a big one out there. And I did not win the $750 million, but that even is dwarfed in comparison to this one. So there is a person that has been identified as the $1.82 billion Powerball jackpot winner from December of last year. It was
7: okay.
5: On Christmas Eve that it actually
7: hit.
5: So
7: you have 1 year to claim those prizes. So we're in July now.
5: Yeah.
7: And they haven't claimed it, or they've just been identified?
5: It's been claimed, and they have been identified. So the person's name is Tracy Hartwick, and they've been identified as the winner, but only because Tracy Hartwick is the younger brother of Terry Hartwick, who is the mayor of North Little Rock, Arkansas.
7: Okay.
5: So let me explain how this went down. He purchased like a $30 quick play Powerball ticket with the power play option at a random store in Cabot, Arkansas. And he chose the one-time cash payout option.
7: Which is the way to go, yes.
5: Before taxes, that's $834.9 million.
7: And so after taxes, probably about $500 million.
5: $500 million. Yes. In insane money. So they're saying he took home $565 million.
7: Woo!
5: After taxes, after everything.
7: Doesn't have to pay taxes on that ever again.
6: I'd be dead.
5: That's insane. So he was able to keep his identity private, but only for 6 months because his brother is an elected official.
7: So what his brother told?
5: No. So you, according to state law in Arkansas, you have to, because different states vary as far as like if you have to be publicly identified.
7: Right. They like to identify him so that it shows like, hey, look, somebody is actually winning. Yeah.
5: Yes, yes, yes. But lottery records show that he received 94% of the winnings, while another brother, he got hooked up with 3%, and then an unnamed person received the remaining 3%. So again, the guy that bought the ticket, obviously, he's taking the lion's share of it by a long shot. But then also kind of breaking off, I mean, 3% of $565 million, that's a lot of money.
7: 15 plus million, right?
5: Yeah, that's a huge amount of money.
6: But that person who got a chunk was the brother who's an elected official.
5: So, no, it's another brother that got the 3%, but then there was an additional 3% that went to somebody unnamed. That could very well be the other brother.
6: Yeah, man, also, you don't just, like, not cut both your brothers.
7: It depends on if one's a dick or not.
5: If I just got, you know, $15 million, I think I'm going to go ahead and give up, like, being mayor. Like, I mean, I get why you'd want to be mayor for, like, power and influence.
6: Well,
5: otherwise,
6: no, but now you level up. Yeah. Now you have the ability, you have enough money behind you that you're not just mayor. You have the ability to go to, like, a different seat.
5: Or just forget being a politician altogether and live a good life.
6: Those people will never.
7: Nah, man, no, I would make
6: that's not how those brains work.
7: I would make a documentary follow-up to Banging in Little Rock. I would make Banging in Little Rock 2 Electric Boogaloo.
5: I mean, I'm pretty sure that you can purchase the entire state of Arkansas for $565 million.
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1: From the WABX newsroom, I'm Amy Adams. A Kentucky couple is lucky to be alive after surviving a tornado that ripped the roof off their home. Sharon and Chris Palmer say they held hands while sitting in their recliners as the twister came through their Grayson County home. Weather officials confirm at least four tornadoes hit Kentucky on Tuesday, including an EF2 in Grayson County. Sharon and Chris Palmer, both retired from the Army and met at Fort Knox, have been married for 26 years. They were making dinner when the tornado struck, leaving their home half-standing. Sharon says they held hands through the storm and were prepared to go together.
2: And we just kept saying, hang on, hang on, and don't let me go, don't let me go. We're just glad to be alive.
1: They spent Wednesday sifting through what's left to salvage photos and mementos from their time in the service. An Evansville man is facing multiple charges after shooting at a vehicle. Van Dan Chen was arrested on Wednesday following an investigation. Officers responded to a call Tuesday night near Kentucky Avenue and East Riverside Drive after a bullet was found lodged in the seat of a car. Chen was identified through a social media video he posted showing the gun and vehicle he was riding in at the time of the shooting. He is charged with criminal recklessness with a deadly weapon, criminal gang intimidation, and unlawful carrying of a handgun. Boonville police have added two new members to their department. Ringo is the first dual-purpose canine in 26 years. He is trained to detect narcotics and apprehend suspects. Boone is the first therapy dog in the department's history. Officer Casey Miller said she is looking forward to the comfort Boone will bring to the team. Both dogs will be available to meet at Boonville National Night Out on August 4th. From the WABX Newsroom, I'm Amy Adams.

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1: Streaking through the quad.
0: Or Toddler. A Dave and Mahoney.
1: Come on, everybody.
2: Paul is joining us today for a round of Tipsy or Toddler. And, Paul, you've got one job, trying to figure out if these things that were said by somebody very drunk or just a little kid. Which one do you spend more time around?
3: About 50-50.
2: All right. So we're going to read these for you verbatim as to what was actually said, and you're just trying to figure out. It's a coin flip. Tipsy or Toddler. Here we go with number one. Audrey, take it away.
4: On a scale of 1 to 10, how constipated are you right now?
2: 20 million.
5: Is that a tipsy person or is that a toddler?
3: Boy. I go with tipsy.
2: It's a good guess, but unfortunately that was a constipated kid.
6: It is, on a scale of 1 to 10, how constipated are you right now?
7: 20 million.
2: What?
5: That kid needs to get off the sugar.
4: I was saying on Ritalin.
5: Put him on some fiber.
6: It is, on a scale of 1 to 10, how constipated are you right now?
7: 20 million.
4: That's even funnier. Let's look at that.
2: That kid's awesome. All right, here we go. On to number two. Mahoney, whenever you're ready.
1: No way. No way. No. You said one bite. You said one bite.
2: It was good.
1: That was one bite.
2: Okay. Okay. And see. Paul, tipsy or toddler?
3: Tipsy?
5: Sure about that?
3: Toddler.
2: Wow, you got it right. Nice job.
4: So like dad tax.
7: No way! No way! No, you said one bite! What you said it? One bite!
3: It was good!
7: That was one bite!
3: Okay, okay.
2: Dinner time in my house every single night.
4: Get your dad tax bites. Very annoying. I'm with this kid.
2: All right, Paul, you're on the board with a point. Here we go on to number three. Audrey, you're up.

0: Life.
1: God. All right, Paul, you got 2 points. We're down to the last one. You got to get this one correct in order to win today. Audrey, you're up.
2: You want a dad one day?
3: Yeah.
2: You want your dad or a dad?
3: A dad.
2: You don't want your dad?
1: Why? All right, Paul. Tips your toddler for the win.
4: A toddler?
1: Toddler is correct.
0: Great job.
5: You want a daddy one day?
6: Yeah.
5: You want your dad or a dad?
6: A dad.
5: You don't want your dad?
6: The
1: f-
6: why?
1: Wow, that's just a mom working against the biological dad right there.
7: Dave and Mahoney. 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
8: Here's your 14 First Alert forecast. Sunny skies this morning, then mostly sunny, comfortable humidity throughout the day. Highs near 80. Partly cloudy tonight, down to 62. Friday, a few more clouds around. Overall, mix of sun and clouds. Few more clouds during the afternoon. Highs at 82. Scattered showers late Friday night. Lows will dip to 65. Saturday, mostly cloudy with a 50% chance of showers and storms during the morning. Nothing severe. Then becoming partly sunny Saturday with a high of 85. I'm meteorologist Byron Douglas on 107.5 WABX.
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2: 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Honey.
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1: Lisa is joining us today with a family secret. What's going on, Lisa?
2: My mom dated a serial killer.
1: Did she seriously date the serial killer?
3: No, Dave. Continue, Lisa.
1: How long was she with the serial killer, and was he serial killing while she was with him?
2: No, she was not, and he didn't start serial killing until a year after they stopped dating. But
1: oh, Jesus.
2: My mom was in Eastern Michigan, and he went to college with her, and they dated for about a year. He went home with her for Thanksgiving her freshman year, and then they stopped seeing each other. And then about a year later, the serial killing started happening. She didn't date him at the time, but she did put him at a specific place in a specific location where he had just picked up a woman. So she did testify in his trial, putting him at this with a woman that had been killed.
1: Oh, when she realized that this guy was a serial killer, because how many people did he kill? Do you know?
2: So they think he's upwards of Ted Bundy because he traveled, but it was in the 60s, early 70s, so they really didn't have DNA to kind of track it. So I think they got him on like 10 or 12 murders.
1: That's,
3: you know what?
1: Wild.
3: I am so happy your mother is okay and your mother is alive, but part of me, as the person I am, would say, why not? Why was I not chosen?
1: You're such a pick me. Why does everyone else get murdered?
3: What, what's wrong with me?
1: Did it mess your mom up? Like when she looked back at her relationship?
3: Sure, man.
1: You gotta be so
3: warm.
1: I can't believe that I was, you know, thinking I was in love with this guy or might marry him or whatever.
2: Yeah. And, well, he killed a specific profile. He killed women who were brunette with their ears pierced, which was his mother's profile. And
4: my mom. So did your mom look like that, or hopefully not?
2: No, my mom was a blonde with no ears pierced, so she didn't fit the profile that he was.
3: Whoa, with. Shout out to blondes.
1: Yeah.
3: Holy moly, that's really devastating, actually.
4: She played a part in getting his ass put behind bars. Did they end up, killing that dude or something? Because I know Michigan don't mess around. Yeah.
2: There was a book written about it called The Michigan Murders, and he, as far as I know, is still in prison.
1: Ugh. Wow. What a story, Lisa.
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2: Earlier in the show, we were talking about how garbage trucks are going to be spying on us. In the not-too-distant future, there are a number of cities around the United States that are equipping garbage trucks with AI cameras to basically narc you out if you're breaking some sort of rule of the HOA. And just yesterday, we were talking about how every new vehicle, basically, that's being manufactured now is going to be tracking every single movement that you make inside of the car.
3: Start in 2027.
2: And as it turns out, that's already happening to a lot of people on the job, including Amazon.
4: Yeah, I'm calling in reference to the AI systems that are being put in all the vehicles. I'm a manager here at Amazon, and we have the camera system in all of our vans that track everything, you know, the height, your speeding, stoplight, you know, everything. I'm surprised the government just doesn't come with their own self-cameras in every single car. Track us and everything that we do because, you know, all the accidents and whatnot. But it's very disturbing that these companies now are implementing this. It's like the robots are taking over the world. And that's not great. What happened to the good old days, you know, when we were all growing up, where we didn't have all of this technology, quote unquote? I'd rather go back to the old days. Where it was acceptable to run with scissors. It really sucks nowadays of how much the government or companies or whoever tracking all of our movements. Can't even go on our phone and look something up before we get 15 ads regarding such
3: a thing.
4: Thanks much. You guys have a great day.
3: Well, ads have been everywhere forever. You're just noticing it more because we're on our phones more. I mean, you used to have to sit through television with
5: it's not what you're thinking about that pops up or you say something. There was a big difference between what I watched on Johnny Carson or the Wild World of Sports back in the day, seeing, you know, just a generic company that's advertising because they think somebody may be watching
3: it versus them
5: hearing what we're saying in real time and then delivering us ads based on that.
2: Refrigerator spying on you. You know, like, what are we doing?
5: We have gotten to a point. I think that we if we could go back to a time, there's two pieces of technology that I don't know if I could live without anymore. And that is maps. Like, I mean,
2: have you seen the dumb phones that they have? So they're new phones, but they're essentially flip phones, but they include messaging and maps, and that's it.
5: That's all I want. Yeah. All I want is texting and maps. Like, give me a TomTom or a Garmin.
2: Here's the problem, though, is that we all say that, but we all have the ability to do that if we want. We could just delete all the other apps off of our phone, but
5: maybe
2: we don't.
3: See, that's what I think is kind of an annoyance for me, is that they continue to complain and
2: then do nothing about it.
3: Well, because it's personal accountability.
2: Yeah.
3: I mean, we talk about like the way that your feed is and, you know, if you're doom scrolling, you're only seeing a bunch of negative stuff. You have to take accountability of what you view online.
2: I don't think you understand, Audrey. I want privacy and no personal accountability.
3: Yes, I know. That is the American way.
2: I don't want to exert self-control. That's disgusting.
3: Clearly some things are out of our control. Like Mahoney was talking about the flock cameras and things like that. Like, you know, people like, you know, you're wanting a new car and they're just already spying on you whenever you buy that car.
5: And selling your information to third parties, which you're like, so I have to sign away my rights to you selling my privacy and my personal information.
2: I'm your customer.
5: Right.
2: Yeah. I'm coming to you and buying a damn car.
3: Then I think that's going to make used cars more desirable.
2: Hell yeah, let's get some hoopties, yo.
5: I mean, I shouldn't have sold my Epsilon.
2: That was a crime car, man.
5: But I feel like I was passing along to the next generation. So they give the next
2: generation of criminals.
5: giving
3: just
5: that.
3: The youth.
5: Yeah, giving
3: so
5: that youth.
3: They can do
5: some
3: dumb stuff.
5: Yeah. Giving them some freedom and some badass subwoofers in the back.
2: That's right.
3: You sold them as a pair.
5: You think I was going to take them subwoofers out? You know how much work that would be?
6: Plus all the hand stuff that happened in that car.
2: What?
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1: Here's your 14 First Alert forecast. Sunny skies this morning, then mostly sunny. Comfortable humidity throughout the day. Highs near 80. Partly cloudy tonight, down to 62. Friday, a few more clouds around. Overall, mix of sun and clouds. Few more clouds during the afternoon. Highs at 82. Scattered showers late Friday night. Lows will dip to 65. Saturday, mostly cloudy with a 50% chance of showers and storms during the morning. Nothing severe, then becoming partly sunny Saturday with a high of 85. I'm meteorologist Byron Douglas on 107.5 WABX.
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6: We're tired, y'all. We're just so tired. What do you mean there's a milk shortage coming now?
7: Oh, boy.
6: First is gas. And then first it was eggs. Well, actually, first, I guess, it was toilet paper.
7: Yeah.
6: And then it was eggs.
7: Uh-huh.
6: And then it was gas.
7: Yep.
6: And now it's milk. It was like all the actual basics.
7: And lettuce, Dave. Don't forget.
6: And the lettuce.
8: So with milk, though, what's annoying is that not everybody drinks milk, but a lot of people cook with milk.
6: Well, and the people that do drink milk, like, for example, my kids, like, that's a pretty hard thing to just replace.
8: Well, and then when you do replace, now you're already looking at the replacements for milk are already extremely expensive.
6: As somebody that's...
8: The way that works is that it's all just going to be boomed up probably about $8 for a half gallon of almond milk.
6: Yeah, well, and as somebody that was a poor kid growing up, powdered milk was a thing in our house, and that is awful. If you've ever had powdered milk, you know what I'm talking about. Jesus, good Lord, it is the worst thing ever invented.
8: Well, maybe, Dave, if you didn't have the pleasures of drinking regular milk, you wouldn't know what you were missing.
6: Oh,
8: so maybe we should just go ahead and take all those.
6: Or how about we not make milk scarce?
7: Why is it, why are they saying a milk shortage is coming?
6: So have you seen Fairlife? It's a pretty big brand. It's kind of all over the place now.
8: Got it right in front of me.
6: They're actually owned by Coca-Cola. I didn't know that. They temporarily halted all U.S. production after detecting a ransom cyber attack that compromised parts of its production-related computer systems.
7: Oh, can we stop milk?
6: Yes, like, it's just so goofy. The company identified an unauthorized third-party access to its system and immediately took basically all their operations went offline as a result. So product quality and food safety have not been affected, but according to Coca-Cola, products already in store shelves remain safe to consume, but the Canadian production continues normally, but here in the U.S., it has been shut down. So Fairlife activated an incident response, and they're conducting their business continuity plans and blah, blah, blah. But, I mean, it's a huge company. I mean, they do, like, $3 billion in annual retail sales.
8: We drink their protein shakes every single day.
7: Yeah. My wife loves their protein shakes. They're some of the most protein for the least...
8: Thanks for your buck.
7: Yeah, most protein with the least amount of calories that taste really good and reasonably priced. So, yeah,
8: that
7: this does suck. So hopefully they get their life together.
6: Yeah, well, we don't really know exactly how long it's going to take.
8: So pay the fee, pay the ransom.
6: Pay the ransom.
8: Release the milk.
6: The company is working to restore the affected systems and resume the production, but no timeline has been set.
8: Do you
6: for
8: think that they're, like, holding all of the cow udders hostage,
6: like all
8: shackled
6: the
8: by each
6: all
8: nipple?
6: All the cows are holding up newspapers.
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1: From the WABX newsroom, I'm Amy Adams. A Kentucky couple is lucky to be alive after surviving a tornado that ripped the roof off their home. Sharon and Chris Palmer say they held hands while sitting in their recliners as the twister came through their Grayson County home. Weather officials confirm at least four tornadoes hit Kentucky on Tuesday, including an EF2 in Grayson County. Sharon and Chris Palmer, both retired from the Army and met at Fort Knox, have been married for 26 years. They were making dinner when the tornado struck, leaving their home half standing. Sharon says they held hands through the storm and were prepared to go together.
2: And we just kept saying, hang on, and don't let me go, don't let me go. And we're just glad to be alive.
1: They spent Wednesday sifting through what's left to salvage photos and mementos from their time in the service. An Evansville man is facing multiple charges after shooting at a vehicle. Van Dan Chen was arrested on Wednesday following an investigation. Officers responded to a call Tuesday night near Kentucky Avenue and East Riverside Drive after a bullet was found lodged in the seat of a car. Chen was identified through a social media video he posted showing the gun and vehicle he was riding in at the time of the shooting. He is charged with criminal recklessness with a deadly weapon, criminal gang intimidation, and unlawful carrying of a handgun. Boonville police have added two new members to their department. Ringo is the first dual-purpose canine in 26 years. He is trained to detect narcotics and apprehend suspects. Boone is the first therapy dog in the department's history. Officer Casey Miller said she is looking forward to the comfort Boone will bring to the team. Both dogs will be available to meet at Boonville National Night Out on August 4th. From the WABX Newsroom, I'm Amy Adams.

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2: And I'm gonna go get one too.
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0: on Dave and Mahoney.
3: So one fateful night, a woman was very confused when she got a notification from her Ring doorbell. And she looked at it and she realized, oh, there's some strange man standing directly outside of my house.
4: Don't love that.
3: Oh, he is peeing into my house from outside.
4: Does she have like a screen door or something?
3: I guess. So the homeowner security footage showed this man outside of the residence with his hands down his pants while looking towards the home. And the residents say the incident caused concern in the neighborhood, with the police investigating what they call the suspicious behavior. Authorities still haven't captured the guy, so they've got a pretty good shot of this dude on the Ring doorbell, but they're still trying to figure out who he is. But yes, there was like an open door, and this guy is just standing essentially on the front doorstep of the house, peeing through this screen door.
4: Mm.
3: And he did appear to be quite intoxicated.
4: Yeah.
5: But it's just water at that point.
3: No.
5: Whenever you're that drunk, your urine doesn't really smell like it does if you've just had, like, only coffee.
3: Asparagus.
5: Yeah, man. That was just liquid
4: color of iced tea.
5: Mm-mm. Ugh. Yeah, if he'd been gone through, that was an actual act of terrorism. If he had only had tea and coffee and asparagus and then went to go pee on that man's front porch through the screen door.
4: Though, again,
3: she was rather alarmed. She was at home by herself when all this happened. So, you know, just having a rogue wiener staring at you through your screen door.
4: We have the technology, Dave, like, you know, with bidets that can pinpoint a beehole from 100 yards out.
3: Yeah.
4: I feel like if you are whipping out your junk in public to show or harass people with,
3: you have to take a bidet right to the pee hole.
4: Well, I feel like the technology could exist where we're like, poof, just like a little like scalding hot water straight to the
3: to the tip.
4: Uh huh. Just as like a, you know, like because you know how you correct behavior on some animals. Some people use the spray bottle method.
5: Mm-hmm. I do for my cats.
4: Yeah.
5: Get off of the counter.
4: But steaming hot water straight to the dong. I feel like that would cut some of these incidents down.
3: So strange behavior from this guy, also from Florida. He allegedly stabbed a rideshare driver. Pretty aggressive, pretty serious crime, right? Awful, all the way around.
4: Just trying to make a living.
3: But then, after he stabbed the driver, he fled the scene and was found casually dining at an IHOP nearby.
4: I mean, you get... You work up an appetite, yeah. And he probably knew better than going to IHOP. Or, excuse me, going to a Waffle House.
5: Or Shoney's.
4: Shoney's don't exist anymore.
5: Or Perkins. You get your ass beat at a Perkins.
4: I don't know. Do Shoney's still exist?
5: In my world, they do, and that's all that matters.
3: I haven't seen a Shoney's in years.
5: If you tell me in the Lord's year of 2026, yep, if Shoney's don't exist...
3: How many do they have?
4: They still have 58 left. I mean, they were everywhere at one
3: right,
4: point.
3: Right, yeah. 58.
5: One for every state, and then maybe like two somewhere special.
4: They're headquartered in Nashville, currently.
3: All 58 are in Nashville. And finally, there was a man in Florida that had been arrested, and he was in jail. And he was very distraught when he got out of jail, when he found out that somebody had stolen all his spiders.
5: Freak.
3: Yeah, so he had, I guess, about $600 worth of exotic spiders.
4: Okay.
3: And he told relatives that somebody took his tarantulas while he was locked up, and he thinks that they sold them. Like, you have to have a real methy family if they're selling
5: your tarantulas?
3: Your used tarantulas while you're in jail.
5: I mean, that's pretty messed up, though, because those are his pets.
4: If you are a tarantula collector and somebody's off in jail, that's the best time to get a screaming deal on them.
3: Yeah, it's kind of like when the, like, if you're looking for golf clubs, just find a recently divorced
4: person.
3: Wife who's just been cheated on or something. Yeah.
4: An angry parent selling a kid's console. Back in the day.
3: Have you ever heard of the golden knee Choco tarantula? But that was one of them. Also the striped devil tarantula.
4: That's not that a golden knee Choco tarantula. That sounds like it was a haunted Choco taco.
3: Make you kind of hungry?
4: Yeah.
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7: Here's your 14 First Alert forecast. Sunny skies this morning, then mostly sunny, comfortable humidity throughout the day. Highs near 80. Partly cloudy tonight, down to 62.

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1: If you've listened to this show enough, you realize that our lives are total disasters.
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1: Sometimes, very much our fault. Other times, not so much. It was just last week that I got the very wonderful surprise of not one, but two air conditioning units at my house simultaneously going down.
3: That's your fault.
1: Yes, for sure is.
3: Being a homeowner.
1: I like that the guy's like, well, listen, I mean, these units are original units on the house. They're 24 years old. You got a great run out of these. I'm like, I did not.
3: Been in this house for 3 years.
1: Yeah, no, this sucks for me. These new units that I'm buying are going to be great for the next person that owns this house, I'm sure, as well. But here we are. But, I mean, yeah, that was about $30,000 between the two air conditioners that went out and also the pool filter simultaneously, also crapping.
3: That's a brand-new discontinued Nissan Altima right there, Dave.
2: But, Dave, enough about you.
1: Yes, let's talk about you, Audrey. Because you, being the one-upper that you are, have got to come in with your own story. But it wasn't just one thing. It was multiple.
2: No. So yesterday, Mahoney and I had a very long day at work while you did whatever you wanted to go do. Mahoney and I decided that we were going to, you know, work harder for the show.
1: By going and playing poker?
2: That.
3: Okay. We were doing some field research and delving into some of the beverages that they had on site as well. But we were working hard. Meanwhile, you were doing whatever. And meanwhile, Audrey's husband and stepdaughter are at home, right?
2: Yes. So they're at home and I get a phone call from my husband on my way out the door. And again, I already had a very long day. Mm-hmm. And he's like, Audrey, we just had the garage door installed. You can't, whenever you pull in, you can't open the garage door. It has to settle for 24 hours. So that was a big part of his day, getting all of that situated. And then with that, we have a business where a lot of our things are in the garage, air conditioned. Mm-hmm. So he's kind of making sure that all of those things are properly placed in the garage. And one of those things is a very large mixer, something that can mix cookie dough, because we have a cookie business, up to like 15 pounds of dough at a time.
3: So you're talking like industrial.
2: An
3: like
2: industrial mixer. Yes. Yeah. So it is about 350 pounds this thing is.
1: That's a big boy.
2: Yes.
1: So, yeah, it's an industrial mixer. Was he trying to move this by himself?
2: Well, yes. Well, not really intentionally. It's on a table that has wheels, but the table in our recent move broke. So he's moving it and it collapses.
3: Oh, God.
2: It breaks. And it breaks our door.
3: Just had installed?
2: No, like an hour before. And then it cracks our concrete in our garage.
3: In your brand new garage. Because that's 350 pounds of metal crashing down onto the concrete.
2: And one thing about me, I don't know, guys. I don't know if your wives are good at this, but like, I kind of just wanted to be like, well, what were you doing moving it? You knew the table was broken.
1: Wait.
2: No, I
1: you
2: didn't
1: say that.
2: I did not. But
3: you're
2: in my head,
3: that now
2: I'm working on that part of myself because I didn't want to knock one of these down. But really, I just wanted to be like, well, what the hell are you doing, dude? Why are you moving this? You know the table's broken. You know that's 350 pounds. You bear with me, okay? We're having a tough time. Mama's a little chubby right now.
1: It was good that you did not say that.
2: But anyways, that was nice to get off my chest.
3: So your garage door is now damaged.
2: So it's damaged, the floor is damaged, and then that giant mixer is broken. It is inoperable. It is not, we cannot use it. It does not work, and that is a huge,
3: big
2: deal.
3: That's an integral part of your business.
2: That's our business. So we have a smaller one.
1: Oh, my God.
2: So now that's
1: every time that you go use the smaller one, you're just going to be mad that the bigger one doesn't exist.
2: Right. I mean, and so that's part of our business. And again, like we had that on like a loan. So we owe money on the thing that's now broken.
3: Man, you got to pay off something that's broken now.
2: Dude, not going to
3: sell
2: paying
3: my interest.
2: Feet.
3: Default on that bitch. Don't pay.
2: So anyways, the anxiety moves inside. And of course, like my stepdaughter, my daughter is in town. And, you know, I was like, you know what? It'd be a fun thing for us to learn how to make lasagna together. And we're doing a thing. And then, of course, right then is this the moment where my husband decides the perfect time to hang up our, 80-inch TV. And he needs my help to do so.
3: Yeah.
2: And it's really high up on the wall. And I'm like, okay, well, I am making lasagna, but I guess I'll take the time to, help you hoist this TV up we're doing this thing.
1: He needed a win after that.
2: He did need a win.
1: Yeah, yeah.
2: Well, there wasn't.
1: Oh, no.
2: So we're hoisting this 80-inch TV up, and I'm like, it's kind of like giving me flashbacks to be an altar server as, a young girl, holding up that giant Bible, if you're Catholic, you know. And I'm holding up this 80-inch TV, arms flailing, and it's too high. So he's pissed. Got to take it down.
1: Oh, my God.
2: And so he's like, really angry cranking this
3: bolt
2: in order to get it off. And when he does that, whoop, whoop, whoop, whoop, cracks the tile on the ground.
1: His wrench fell out of his hand?
2: His wrench fell out out of his hand in a brand new house, dude. So we have a cracked tile. And I looked over at him and he was like so angry at me. Me, because I was the one who asked for the TV to be hung up. I'm hearing all of my grievances right now. So I was the one who asked the TV to get put up. So it is my fault that the tile is broken on the ground.
1: Yes, I agree with it.
2: And then I was like, oh, wait. So you have the TV hung up, but where's the cord to plug in the TV? So we don't have the TV back up off of the wall because we did not use the cord because I accidentally threw away this cord. So... we had to order a new cord.
3: So you got an 80-inch TV,
2: like,
3: no cord.
2: He's like, well, great job. You threw away the cord. And I said, well, at least I didn't break the tile and
1: you
2: the mixer.
1: Said that. Oh, my God. Do you need to sleep on my couch tonight?
2: And Harley goes, ooh, she ate you up with that one. I was like, yeah, girl, be on my side. So, yeah, I might be in the doghouse, but at least the doghouse will be, you know, uncracked and unscathed.
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1: Michael is joining us today with a family secret. What's going on, Mike?
2: Hey, guys. So this is kind of crazy. I got adopted when I was five, so it was like 1999. My sister was 10. We got adopted in a pair by our grandma.
1: So were you and your biological sister both got adopted at the same time?
2: Correct, yeah.
1: Okay.
2: And she was like, so, you know, my mom was on drugs, and, you know, obviously we're a little weird. You know, we're getting adopted by our grandma. Mm-hmm. We're settling in. Mm-hmm. I remember 5 years old, I heard a scream coming from the bathroom. And I ran to see what's going on. It was just my grandpa and my sister, and there's poop on the floor, and just a lot of yelling. And she said it was the dog, and he didn't necessarily believe her. And then it was so shocking and so unbelievable. Even at 5 years old, I'll still never forget it. And I remember when we were adults after my grandma passed, I was like, "Did you poop on the floor?" And she was like, "Yeah."
3: Shocking family secrets. Grandma on the floors.
4: No, his sister.
1: His sister. Yeah. Look, I mean, she was making some adjustments. She's 10 years old. You know, you got issues with mom being on drugs.
4: I peed in closets and stuff.
1: Yeah,
4: you know?
1: I mean, I pooped on a golf course, and I didn't have any stripes.
4: Yeah, I mean, I peed it. Yeah, being drunk. Yeah, it happens.
1: I like that she refused to admit it for decades, and then finally, only after grandma passes, she's like, yeah.
3: Well, I mean, yeah, that's sad.
1: But you turned out okay? Everything worked out?
2: I think I'm a little bit better off than her, but I'm still a little weird.
4: There's nothing wrong with being weird, my friend.
1: Thanks for sharing, man.
4: Thank you.
1: I never anticipated that would be the family secret.
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1: Here's your 14 First Alert forecast. Sunny skies this morning, then mostly sunny. Comfortable humidity throughout the day. Highs near 80. Partly cloudy tonight, down to 62. Friday, a few more clouds around. Overall, mix of sun and clouds. Few more clouds during the afternoon. Highs at 82. Scattered showers late Friday night. Lows will dip to 65. Saturday, mostly cloudy with a 50% chance of showers and storms during the morning. Nothing severe. Then becoming partly sunny Saturday with a high of 85. I'm meteorologist Byron Douglas on 107.5 WABX.
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7: I'm not saying that I want to be on the front lines, but sign me up for this war against the robots. Did you see that video that's going viral right now, Mahoney?
24: Which one?
7: There was a humanoid that was having its very first day at work. I think it was like over in Indonesia or something. I don't know. But this robot is chasing people around the office. So, like, the scene starts, and there's just, like, this middle-aged, like, normal office worker-looking lady who goes, like, running through a room that looks just like a normal kind of, like, break room or something. And then a few seconds later, this humanoid comes in, and it's walking around. It was its first day on the job, by the way. And all of a sudden, it starts doing, like, karate, like Bruce Lee-style karate. Are you watching it right now?
24: I've got it picked up. Oh, I would. This is 100% programmed to do that.
7: Somebody's doing like the hand motions, like a
24: somebody uploaded the some Bruce Lee moves from the Matrix into this robot.
7: So somebody decided, obviously, that worked there at the office. This poor, sweet old lady, or middle-aged lady rather, was, you know, being chased by this thing. Another worker in the office, a guy, is like, "Well, I will handle this for you," and comes over and attempts to grab it from behind. And this thing just donkey kicks him right in the ding-a-ling. I mean, just absolutely nails him right in the groin. And I'm telling you, like, I have violent fantasies because, and maybe it's just like the frustration that we always talk about with how, you know, we're way too surveilled. There's just too much of
24: AI's
7: computers and AI
24: jobs
7: in our lives. Yep. Yes. Where I'm like, listen, if the war is going to start with the robots, sign me up. I want to be a part of this fight against the humanoids.
24: I propose that all robots must have nuts so we can kick them in it.
7: It's only fair.
24: Yep.
7: Yes.
24: That is moving forward. Robots have to have nuts.
7: They have to have a scrotum filled with all of the, much like all of our nerve endings, like it has to
24: the
7: be
24: circuits,
7: all of their vital parts right there exposed and available. Because, I mean, I started sizing this robot up as soon as I saw this video.
24: Yeah.
7: And I was like, I could take it.
24: I thought you'd sweep the leg.
7: Yeah, the leg. I've been training for this my entire life.
24: Or here's what we do. We turn the robots against each other so they don't come after us.
7: I mean, I
24: guess. That's kind of what the billionaires do.
7: I sort of want to be involved in the violence, you know?
24: Maybe we do a little bit of both.
7: A little bit of both.
24: A little bit of both.
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1: From the WABX newsroom, I'm Amy Adams. A Kentucky couple is lucky to be alive after surviving a tornado that ripped the roof off their home. Sharon and Chris Palmer say they held hands while sitting in their recliners as the twister came through their Grayson County home. Weather officials confirm at least four tornadoes hit Kentucky on Tuesday, including an EF2 in Grayson County. Sharon and Chris Palmer, both retired from the Army and met at Fort Knox, have been married for 26 years. They were making dinner when the tornado struck, leaving their home half standing. Sharon says they held hands through the storm and were prepared to go together.
2: And we just kept saying, hang on, and don't let me go, don't let me go. And we're just glad to be alive.
1: They spent Wednesday sifting through what's left to salvage photos and mementos from their time in the service. An Evansville man is facing multiple charges after shooting at a vehicle. Van Dan Chen was arrested on Wednesday following an investigation. Officers responded to a call Tuesday night near Kentucky Avenue and East Riverside Drive after a bullet was found lodged in the seat of a car. Chen was identified through a social media video he posted showing the gun and vehicle he was riding in at the time of the shooting. He is charged with criminal recklessness with a deadly weapon, criminal gang intimidation, and unlawful carrying of a handgun. Boonville police have added two new members to their department. Ringo is the first dual-purpose canine in 26 years. He is trained to detect narcotics and apprehend suspects. Boone is the first therapy dog in the department's history. Officer Casey Miller said she is looking forward to the comfort Boone will bring to the team. Both dogs will be available to meet at Boonville National Night Out on August 4th. From the WABX Newsroom, I'm Amy Adams.

0: Mahoney.
1: So things are not getting better for Stephon Diggs, the wide receiver from the NFL. He is being accused of sexually assaulting a man who says that he got flown out by Steph Diggs' team and then drugged and then molested or whatever it may be. And he now says that he has obtained the text messages and phone records that he believes supports his claims in the ongoing legal battle. So Griffith says the evidence came from materials provided by Diggs during the discovery process in the lawsuit and plans to use the records to support additional allegations. According to the court filings, the messages show Diggs was involved in coordinating an alleged attack that happened in Los Angeles. These claims have not been proven in court yet, so that's an important detail. But this guy is really doubling down. And what's interesting about this is that it seems like we're well past the point of just this being settled quietly outside of court.
2: Why? I mean, it's already out there. Right. So it's like, I mean, if Stephon Diggs is not guilty of these accusations that he is being accused of, then I feel like there needs to be a ability to turn around and sue this guy for false claims or defamation of character.
1: Well,
2: if
1: this
2: that's
1: is pretty damaging as far as like reputation goes. Yeah. I mean, you think about Steph Diggs, obviously, you know, he's a hell of a football player. His salary, you know, assuming that he didn't actually assault anyone, is going to be just fine. But, you know, marketing is a big thing
2: this
1: for a
2: gonna
1: lot of
2: kill,
1: NFL.
2: This is going to kill any endorsement deals that he possibly
1: endorsement
2: has.
1: Deals, any yeah. broadcasting deals that he may get after he's done playing in the league. I mean, all
2: even
1: that
2: even if he
1: stuff.
2: Is found not guilty because the accusations are so powerful.
1: Yeah, I mean, it's just a really bad look all the way around.
2: And if he's guilty, then pay up. Like, I have no way one or the other, you know. People who are abusers need to be held accountable. They need to be punished. But also, if these are not true, that person needs to face consequences as well.
1: I mean, this guy seems like he's pretty adamant about proving his case. He says that he's provided more than 100 pages of communications, including iMessages and Instagram exchanges. As part of the case remains ongoing, both sides continuing to dispute evidence and allegations through court filings. So, again, things not getting any better for Steph Diggs as of right now. Where this goes, we will certainly find out because it's playing out very publicly.
3: So I was on TikTok yesterday, uh-huh. and there was a montage video that popped up of Steph with this guy.
1: Yeah.
3: And there's like 50 photos of them, like Steph going courtside to like this guy's basketball like games. It's like a rec game or something.
1: I mean, I believe that Steph like, Diggs is bisexual or gay or whatever.
3: No, but like, but the way the photos are is like, for Steph to kind of almost like seem like he was trying to act like he wasn't associated.
1: Yeah.
3: Like, these photos are pretty boyfriendy.
2: Sure, but there's a big difference between being in a relationship than being accused of, you know, a sexual assault.
1: Right. Yeah. Yeah.
2: Like, I don't care if he's in a relationship. I don't think any normal person cares.
3: Correct.
2: If he's in a relationship. People care whether or not there was assault or if
3: But I think that a lot of people are just assuming that this is out of nowhere. And I think if you've had a 5-year relationship with a human being and you get flown out and now all of a sudden there's these accusations that feel random to us because we don't know that side of the story about Stephon Diggs. And then all of a sudden this guy's like, hey, like, let's look at all the photo evidence that I have that this guy has been in my life for X amount of years. This isn't a random thing for me just to pop out of the woodwork and be like, hey, something like this happened. I think it's random to us to be like, well, of course, because anybody who's accusing someone of that, you're automatically deemed guilty by the public because it's an accusation you don't want to take lightly.
1: Right.
3: But I also think that it's important to note that this isn't random to the person involved. They have been friends or in a relationship, whatever they might be, for quite some time.
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1: Here's your 14 First Alert forecast. Sunny skies this morning, then mostly sunny. Comfortable humidity throughout the day. Highs near 80. Partly cloudy tonight, down to 62. Friday, a few more clouds around. Overall, mix of sun and clouds. A few more clouds during the afternoon. Highs at 82. Scattered showers late Friday night. Lows will dip to 65. Saturday, mostly cloudy with a 50% chance of showers and storms during the morning. Nothing severe. Then becoming partly sunny Saturday with a high of 85. I'm meteorologist Byron Douglas on 107.5 WABX.
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1: Audrey, you came into the studio today and you said, I just had anxiety yesterday and I couldn't really pinpoint why, except for the one thing that you are consuming again today. You think your energy drinks are perhaps giving you anxiety.
2: Oh, I know that that's the culprit. Yeah.
1: And you just can't quit.
2: Well, it's not that I can't quit, you see.
1: It's that you don't want to quit.
2: It's that, you know, we wake up really early.
1: Mm-hmm.
2: Or we work a really tough job.
1: Yeah, but you have a hard life.
2: And for me and my brain, being on and being an entertainer mm-hmm. means that I'm jacked up.
1: Yeah.
2: So if I don't have enough coffee or if I don't have enough energy coursing through my veins, I don't feel like I'm doing well. So like it's now become synonymous with work for me. Like kind of
1: like
2: not,
1: productivity.
2: Yeah.
1: Yeah, that makes sense.
2: Does that make sense
1: yeah.
2: though? As Mahoney yawns.
1: You sleepy, buddy?
3: I cut out coffee, you know. I mean, I cut out coffee probably like 3 months ago, 3-4 months ago.
1: I mean, which is kind of strange because you were a nut for coffee.
3: I love coffee. That's yeah. the thing. Like, I truly.
1: You were like going out and buying your own beans
3: oh,
1: and doing
3: yeah.
1: the grinding of them. Yeah.
3: I actually had a coffee yesterday because yesterday was a long work day for Audrey and I. And, you know, it hit my mouth and I kept telling her, I'm like, ooh.
2: It hits.
3: It's like alcohol for me. I'm like, ooh.
1: Oh, I'm bad, baby.
3: Two more after I had an Americano. But for me, it's like, you know, I've read stuff of, it's not even so much the energy that I get. I genuinely like the flavor of coffee.
1: I do too.
3: Like that's really my favorite part of it. I've read a lot of things about, you know, any amounts of caffeine can, you know, keep you up later than you naturally would. So I've tried to cut back on that personally so I can sleep better at night and feel more rested in the morning.
1: And Audrey, maybe you should take a page out of Mahoney's book because they're saying that, you know, having a really busy day every single day may not be great for you. In fact, the less choices that you have to make every day means that your brain will be happier. So if you just, you know, put yourself in less situations that are strenuous and having to make hard decisions.
2: Yes.
1: You'll be a genuinely happier person.
2: Okay. I'll take that.
1: They're saying that an overload of options can create anxiety and regret.
2: See, that's one of the things, though. I mean, like, without getting too in the weeds, is that I have, like, an analysis for a paralysis analysis.
1: Mm-hmm.
2: Where, like, and I've talked to you guys about that before. Like, the reason why I choose to not watch shows and the reason why I choose to not watch TV or Netflix or anything like that is not necessarily because I, like, don't want to watch things. Like, I sit there and watch on my phone all day long. But it's not giving me, it's almost kind of like cable in my eyes. Like, I'm not given the choice of what I'm wanting to watch. It's just coming up. Yeah. If I have the option of going on a Netflix, I'm just going to scroll on that freaking homepage for an hour and never choose something.
3: Same.
2: Because I'm always just wondering, what if I don't like this? Or what if I start this and it's not the vibe I'm wanting?
1: Right.
2: Or, you know, like, you know, I start going through my head and start thinking of a million reasons of why this isn't going to work.
1: And it's not just, obviously, streaming stuff. It's also going shopping and food. And like you said, entertainment is a big part of it
2: as
1: well.
2: And I stopped kind of going to the grocery. God, I'm feeling like such a snowflake right now. But I did stop going to the grocery because a lot of times I get grossed out by the visualization of the grocery store because a lot of them kind of are grimy now, you know?
1: Yeah.
2: So like if I just do the online ordering and I just pick what I normally always get and I pull into that dumb little corral.
1: Keep doing it, Audrey.
2: Find my routines, man, I guess.
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that mama, she got it sticking in the cameraman. 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And he's up there. What's that? Hawaiian noises. He's banging.

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1: We're singing and humming the tunes.
2: Some of the biggest rock songs ever released. You are trying to figure out what they are with 30 seconds on the clock for each one of them. And Karina is joining us today. You got Mahoney and Audrey available as lifelines should you need them. Are you ready for your first one?
3: Yes.
2: All right. It's a very popular one. 727,000 views on this one. Here we go with number one. Good luck.

0: in the fever dream is going on there?
1: Did you say what kind of instrument that was?
0: No, what is it?
1: I don't know.
0: I have no idea.
2: It's the instrument of my anxiety. You were asking me what anxiety feels like, and it's whatever that noise was.
1: Maybe a theremin? Maybe like a theremin.
2: Nobody knows what that is.
0: It sounded like a white noise machine in a blender.
1: Well, that's what a theremin basically is.
0: Oh, okay. Karina, do you know it?
3: Can I use a lifeline?
0: Sure. You want to use Mahoney or don't use Audrey's?
2: No. I know.
0: Oh, you do
2: know?
0: Okay.
3: Mahoney.
1: That's Hotel California by the Eagles.
0: That is right. Okay. We'll move on to the next one here. We do know the instrument for this next one. It is a bass solo, and it's got 3,000 views. Here we go.

0: So some of these like bass solos that we hear are unbelievable. That was believable. Karina, do you know that one?
1: No.
0: Good. Audrey, any help?
2: So I know it's Rush.
0: It is Rush.
2: Can I get another 5 seconds? Because I think it's like right on the tip of my tongue. You know, John Tom Sawyer.
3: It's their biggest song.
2: Tom Sawyer.
3: There you go. Yeah.
2: Holy moly.
3: Fun fact, that actually was Getty playing that. He'd been drinking. He'd been drinking.
0: All right, Karina, you are doing terrible, but excellent use of your lifelines. So you have two full points.
2: You gotta lock in, girl.
0: Lifelines are gone, though, so you can win it right here if you get a full point. If you don't get a full point on this next one, it's okay. We do have a last one that we'll go to. Good luck to you. This one's got 392 views, so the least popular one of the day. Let's see if you can close it out right here.

0: Okay, that's enough. All right, Karina, do you know that one for the win?
1: Let me see. It is Wild Horses from the Rolling Stones.
0: It is. I don't know if you were cheating somehow or Googling the lyrics, but
2: it
0: doesn't matter. You win.
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0: Oh, sure. Someday she's gonna probably go all Skynet Terminator on you.
1: I'll be back.
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20: Winning at the World Series of Poker, quite good. Then getting robbed of said winnings, quite bad. So the World Series of Poker is going on right now, and there was a guy, and this isn't like the huge main event, you know, where somebody's winning like $10 million or something like that, but it's still a significant amount of money. So there's a professional poker player said that he was violently robbed after collecting his winnings from the WSOP at a rental home that he had in Las Vegas. So he said that two men were waiting for him inside his Airbnb. Were aware of the situation. They knew where he was staying. Like, this is very much sounding like an inside job. They allegedly tackled him, hogtied him, and then took the backpack containing his money.
21: How much was it?
20: He said that he was restrained with duct tape, tied up before eventually freeing himself. To answer your question, Mahoney, he got 218th in the WSOP main event. And so for that, he got $57,500.
21: A lot of cash.
20: But it's not so much cash where you have, like, necessarily an armed guard or something, like, taking you directly to a bank to direct deposit.
21: Right.
20: Or
21: it's a lot
20: like
21: of money, but that might be, you know, you might wait. And my guess is you're probably waiting until the next day to go to the bank.
20: Right. Like, you go get your winnings. And while you're at the
21: casino, they give it to you in cash.
20: Right. And while you're at the casino, you're in a fairly safe environment because everything is under just crazy surveillance. There's security, all of that stuff. But once you leave property and you head back to your Airbnb, all of a sudden, things can go off the rails, which obviously they did. So this guy, Jared, said that he believes the attackers may have known that he had collected a large payout and targeted him after he returned home. Surveillance footage does show the individuals in the area before the incident, and police are investigating the robbery. But the Las Vegas Metro Police Department responded to the robbery. No arrests have been announced as of the time of this report. So the incident has drawn attention in the poker community because of the unusual circumstances. I mean, this very much feels like these guys knew not only how to access his house, right? Because they're waiting for him at his house.
22: Yeah.
20: That's a whole different level.
22: It's super scary.
20: It is.
22: I mean, the vulnerability you feel, not only obviously during, but I mean, afterwards. I had my car broken into, and it was like, I felt so violated. I can't imagine somebody hog-tying me and taking all of my things. That's like therapy for the rest of your life.
21: Listen, as you have to hog-tie me. Can I just, like, can you just, like,
22: just put me in the corner and put,
21: let
22: like,
21: me sit
23: turn around, face the corner.
22: Face the corner.
21: Or let me lay on a bed or something, you know? Like, but, like, hog-tied arms and, like, I'm not flexible, man. This, I'm a tear rotator cuff.
20: And here's the thing, man. As an avid gambler myself, the wins don't come that often.
21: They do not.
20: You know, having almost $58,000 stolen from you sucks because
22: you're already 59 in the hole.
20: Yeah, like maybe you're even. Maybe if things are going
21: you
20: well.
21: You hope you're even.
20: But, I mean, you know, he had to buy into that tournament for $10,000. He almost 6X's his money, you know, which is obviously nice, but he didn't make it, I'm sure, nearly as far as he wanted to. And there's a lot of ups and downs when it comes to being a gambler, and there's a lot of downs. So when you finally get that win to get up or even, right, that's a moment that you really sometimes are counting on happening, and then some dorks come along and rob you of it all.
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my kids wanted to know what it was like for me growing up. 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

Beverly Hills Classic Rock, winner 7.5 WABX. Little CCR there on the Rock Workforce. Good morning. It is Temple. More Indiana State Fair passes for you to win today. Details are on the way. Got Classic Rock on the way from REO Speedwagon to Boston coming up. Right now it's Bon Jovi.

0: back with REO Speedwagon on the Rock Workforce, 107.5 WABX. It is Temple on your Thursday, working our way towards the weekend. The Indiana State Fair, it's going to be coming up most of the month of August, August 7th running through the 23rd. We've got four admissions for you to win. Entertainment this year includes Gene Simmons, the Beach Boys, Bret Michaels, Grand Funk Railroad, Don McLean, and a whole bunch more. We got those tickets for you to win today. Play Heard It in a Rock Song. We do that just after one. Another long block of rock on the way. Got some Joan Jett coming up. The Stones and classic rock from Crew next.
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6. 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

Dave and Mahoney in the morning. Evansville's classic rock all day. A gorgeous day in the tri-state. Sunny skies, high around 80. Really nice today. Partly cloudy tonight, low down to 62. Tomorrow, partly sunny, high 82. Classic rock continues. It's Nirvana now.

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0: 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On the way, got another long block of rock. Santana coming up, Tom Petty and John Mellencamp.
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from our very own Indiana man, John Mellencamp, with Small Town. Of course, just a few weeks back, he was here at the Ford Center with a free rehearsal show. We got to see what the tour is all about. Now he is officially on the road, kicked it off last weekend in Indy. It's going to run all the way through the Farm Aid Festival 2026. That's in September. So John Mellencamp traveling about the country. Classic Rock continues now. It's Tom Petty.

Evansville's Classic Rock, 107.5 WABX. On the way, we're traveling back to 1979. That timeline's coming up at noon, brought to you by Space Monkey Records. Classic Rock continues now with Peter Frampton.

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3: And welcome into the Timeline, brought to you by Space Monkey Records. Today we're going back to 1979. Pink Floyd released their legendary rock opera, The Wall, which became one of the highest-selling albums globally. 52nd Street from Billy Joel was officially ranked as the best-selling album of 1979. And Supertramp achieved massive global success with their breakout Breakfast in America album. July 1st, 1979, the Sony Walkman went on sale in Japan. July 10th, 1979, Chuck Berry was sentenced to 4 months in prison for tax evasion by a Los Angeles judge. And July 28th, 1979, Aerosmith and Ted Nugent headlined the World Series of Rock at Municipal Stadium in Cleveland, Ohio. Also on the bill were Journey, Thin Lizzy, AC/DC, and the Scorpions. Following the concert, Aerosmith guitarist Joe Perry quit the group after an argument with his bandmates. We're kicking off the timeline today from 1979 with the title track of the breakthrough second studio album from blues band George Thorogood and the Destroyers. This song humorously describes a man who has been locked out by his wife after coming home late, forcing him to tell the house dog to move it on over in the doghouse. From 1979 on the timeline, Lonesome George and Move It On Over.

timeline today from 1979 with Train Train. The song was written by Shorty Medlock, a Delta blues and bluegrass musician who was also the grandfather of Blackfoot's frontman, Ricky Medlock. Shorty also performed the high-energy harmonica intro, which brilliantly mimics the sound of an accelerating steam locomotive. Now, the lyrics tell the story influenced by traditional blues ballads, tracking a man who decides to leave his town on a midnight train after his lover has departed for Memphis. It's 107.5 WABX, Temple on the Timeline today for 1979, and this song was inspired by Joey Long. He was a Houston-based blues guitarist and friend of the band ZZ Top. Though Long did not have a driver's license, his wife would chauffeur him to music gigs in a brand new Cadillac. From 1979 on the timeline, ZZ Top, I'm Bad, I'm Nationwide.

0: the timeline today from 1979, and You're No Good. Now, many recognize this song from Linda Ronstadt's 1974 chart-topping hit, but Van Halen completely transformed the song into a dark, hard rock breakup anthem. The song features standout heavy bass from Michael Anthony, David Lee Roth's signature sultry swagger, and of course, Eddie Van Halen's brilliant volume-selling guitar work. That is from 1979 and the multi-platinum album Van Halen 2. Van Halen wrapping up the timeline today. It's brought to you by Space Monkey Records. 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They've got the best selection of vinyl and stereo equipment too. Space Monkey Records, Highway 41 in Riverside in Evansville. Tomorrow on the timeline, we are going to go back to 1988. Got another long block of rock on the way. Rush coming up, Pearl Jam, and AC/DC.
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Classic Rock with AC/DC 107.5 WABX. Another gorgeous day in the tri-state. Sunshine, high around 80 today. Tonight, partly cloudy, low 62. Tomorrow, nice once again. Sunny skies, high 82. We're inside a long block of rock with Pearl Jam. Wow!

0: 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I died and you walked by and said, no, I'm dead.
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UABX, the police with Roxanne. On the way, get ready to play Heard It in a Rock Song. We've got your four gate admissions to the Indiana State Fair coming up in August, running the 7th through the 23rd. You could see Gene Simmons. You could see Bret Michaels. You could see Grand Funk Railroad. We're playing Heard It in a Rock Song. That is on the way. Classic Rock Now with Queen and Bowie.

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Time now to play Heard It in a Rock Song. Four gate admissions to the Indiana State Fair up for grabs. We're going to give you the lyrics to listen for. When you hear us play the song with this lyric, that will be your cue to be the fifth caller and win today. We're listening for the song with this lyric. Bought a beat-up six-string in a secondhand store. Didn't know how to play it, but he knew for sure that one guitar felt good in his hands. When you hear us play this song with that lyric, be the fifth caller, 812-425-ROCK. That's 812-425-7625 to win. Once again, today's Heard It in a Rock Song lyric. Bought a beat-up six-string in a secondhand store. Didn't know how to play it, but he knew for sure that one guitar felt good in his hands. When you hear us play that song, be the fifth caller to win. Right now, let's relive the glory days. Classic Rock with the Boss.

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0: 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Speaking of getting lucky, we are playing Heard It in a Rock Song. Today, listening for Jukebox Hero from Foreigner, looking for caller 5. And that is you. Who is this?
1: Tammy,
0: yes. Hi, Tammy. We got 4 tickets for you to go to the Indiana State Fair. You could go see Gene Simmons, or you could go see the Beach Boys. And Brett Michaels. Congratulations, yeah. Tammy.
1: Thank you.
0: We got another 4-pack of those tickets to give away tomorrow. We'll do that just after 1. Play Heard It in a Rock Song to win. Got another long block of rock on the way. Whitesnake, Bon Jovi, and Aerosmith.
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5: Tigers win the series finale over the Cubs 5-1 at Wrigley Field yesterday. 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

know that Steven Tyler, he really had that scat thing down, didn't he? 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Coming up on the triple play today, Flem will be in at 3. 3 at 3 from Billy Squire lined up today. 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Classic rock continues now. It's Bon Jovi.

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Evan Mahoney in the morning. Evansville's classic rock all day. Sunny skies for the remainder of the afternoon. Nice tonight, partly cloudy, low 62. Tomorrow, sunshine and a high of 82. Time now to get the lead out.

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0: Classic Rock from Bush with Come Down. It's Evansville's Classic Rock 107.5 WABX. Temple on the Rock Workforce with you. Tomorrow, we've got that last four-pack of admissions to the Indiana State Fair to give away. We'll play Heard It in a Rock Song tomorrow just after 1. Indiana State Fair, the lineup looks good this year. You got Gene Simmons, the Beach Boys, Bret Michaels, Grand Funk Railroad, Don McLean, Trace Adkins, like so many are going to be playing. It's a tremendous lineup, and you're going to want to win that four-pack of admissions tomorrow. Play Heard It in a Rock Song just after 1. Another long block of rock is on the way. Got some Night Ranger coming up. Van Halen will kick it off next with the Beatles.
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Today on the timeline, we rolled back to 1979. Tomorrow at noon, we'll head back to 1988. I call it the Great 88 because that was the year that I graduated from high school. 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It is brought to you by Space Monkey Records. 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

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Flim rolling into the Rock Penthouse this afternoon. Already lined up that triple play. Three today from Billy Squire. That is on the way. 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

My Kind of Lover, Rock Me Tonight, and Emotions in Motion. 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It's Flim. Thursday night, the Vandenberg County Fair going on. I believe it's Tractor Pulls on tap for tonight at the Vandenberg County Fair. Now, tomorrow night's Pro Pulling League, and I don't know if you knew this about me or not, but years ago I got roped into calling the Pro Pulling League for Gibson County's fair. So I'm like, yeah, I still do that. Yeah. And I was so green the first time I did it. I've kind of come around, got a little better over the years, but just like when I first started radio, you know, it's so green when I first started. Nobody's like a perfect spot on the first time they try anything. It's kind of a universal rule, right? 107.5 WABX and Rush.

I understand being a responsible adult, but every day, that seems a little excessive. 107.5 WABX.

0: and Honey in the Morning, Evansville's Classic Rock, 107.5 WABX. Don Haley, the Boys of Summer. Boys of Summer don't have to crank up their AC up that much. Yeah, only a high around, 80 today? I'm not sure that feels like so. That's almost like fall festival weather, ain't it? As for tonight, low around 62, partly sunny again for your Friday, high near 81. Again, doesn't really feel like summer. Maybe if it was summer in Toronto, it would make more sense. Not that I'm complaining or anything, you know. And I'm not going to complain about triple-digit heat either. I gave you my word I'm not going to, and I'm not going to. Now, if for some unforeseen reason the temperature plummets to like 10 degrees in the middle of July, we're going to have a problem here. Poison, the Stones, AC/DC coming up.
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passing some bad mojo on Sancho right there. 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

Well, technically not anymore. 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

I miss the ocean so much. So much. And the girlfriend's trying to talk me into a trip down to Florida. I want to make it happen, but being this broke man, it's tough. It's tough to scrape that much chicken scratch together to make that trip. She's thinking the Gulf Coast, since I've not been to that part of Florida. I'm like, okay, yeah, I'm down for that, right? And it'll be her little kid's first time down there, too. That's the real reason we want to get down there, because so, like, look, he's never been to the ocean. I think he's going to have an absolute blast. The kid loves to play in the water anyway. We just have to make sure he doesn't wander off too far, because the ocean can be very unforgiving if you just kind of take things for granted. Pearl Jam, 107.5 WABX.

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I thought I'd be on fire way more than zero times. 107.5 WABX.

0: Biscuit Case, Green Day, it's Evansville's Classic Rock, 107.5 WABX. We're again tomorrow, just after 1. You're going to play a game called Heard It in a Rock Song. Temple will give you those rock song lyrics. You hear those song with those lyrics play. You're a certain caller. You're going to get 4 admissions to the Indiana State Fair happening August 7th through the 23rd. Now, the entertainment includes Gene Simmons, no longer the Beach Boys, by the way. You did hear about that, right? They had to cancel and kind of recoup and regroup and stuff. Yeah. I'll tell you the details of that in a little bit, by the way. Bret Michaels is still on the docket, Grand Funk Railroad, Don McLean, and many, many more. Lots to see and do, of course, at the Indiana State Fair, just off Fall Creek Road, sort of. I remember driving a certain radio station's Hummer down Fall Creek Road to the fairgrounds. It was like my one stint for the sister station's intern deal. So I kind of shared that duty because most of my duties were with their sister station in Indy. Yeah. If you know, you know. Foreigner, some Nirvana, and kind of the one-year anniversary yesterday, in case you missed it, that we lost Ozzy. It's been 1 year. Hard to believe. 107.5 WABX.
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I had to rewatch his farewell shindig from a year ago again because yesterday was the 1 year anniversary that the universe lost Ozzy. He's in another plane of existence somewhere, I'm sure, smiling down upon us, rocking out to his tunes that will live forever. The man, the myth, the legend, Ozzy Osbourne. At the end of the day, he's just a man. He had a great sense of humor. I love that he enjoyed that band Max Sabbath so much. And on that note, I think I got to check out some Max Sabbath at Louder Than Life. By the way, Louder Than Life and Bourbon and Beyond, both links on our webpage, wabx.net. Check out the lineup right there.

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There ain't no maybe to it. I did have that jam cranked up here in the Rock Penthouse. Lenny Kravitz, are you going to go my way? It's Evansville's Classic Rock, 107.5 WABX. In the middle of the block, old rock, is a great day to get on your bikes and ride, whether you ride Riverside or one of those windy roads out in the back rows of stuff. Enjoy while there's no rain in the forecast. It's Fat Bottom Girls, WABX.

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The Authority song, Mr. Mellencamp, 107.5 WABX, Evansville's classic rock. Yeah, you know what? If Authority's dead wrong, I will never bow to that. You know, if I'm in the wrong, I will own that. But if it's the other way around, I'm like, nope. we fighting this. 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

0: Dave Mahoney in the morning, Evansville's Classic Rock, 107.5 WABX, the Stones. Can't get no satisfaction as Flim. We may have heard the news, the Beach Boys canceling their originally scheduled August 7th performance at the Indiana State Fair this year. Now, that's the only one that they are postponing till, say, next year, August 6th, 2027, at the same state fair. That being said, they did the same thing last year at the Alaska State Fair that was originally rescheduled for this year, August 31st. Well, guess what? Got canceled outright. So they will not only not be performing the Indiana State Fair this year, they won't be performing Wisconsin, Alaska, Colorado, and Oregon State Fairs either. They're taking time to recharge and resume touring. I hope that's all it is, and it's not something really serious, man, because you never can tell these days. Guess Fleetwood Mac, Aerosmith, some Skinner on the way, ZZ Top. Kicking off that block of rock next.
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4: 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On Thursday, New York Giants, Tennessee Titans, LA Chargers, and Baltimore Ravens had rookies report to camp. The season will begin on September 9th. The Seattle Seahawks and the New England Patriots in a Super Bowl rematch. 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Seahawks minus 220. The over-under is at 44.5. The Rams are the betting favorite to win Super Bowl 61. 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

0: 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Remember what songs, though? Okay, I'll give you a recap of the songs, okay? Moving on over by George, Train Train, Blackfoot, I'm Bad, I'm Nationwide, ZZ Top, and You're No Good, Van Halen doing the Linda Ronstadt tune right there. Different year, different decade for tomorrow's timeline on tap, the year 1988. 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Riverside and 41 is where you can find them and all that delicious vinyl awaiting you at Space Monkey Records. Got some Guns N' Roses, The Crew, and Bachman Turner Overdrive. Going to take care of some business and kick off that block of rock next.
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I used to see Elvis Presley bobbing his head, just jamming out to this song in Memphis back in the day. 107.5 WABX, time to get you amped up with the poster children of the decade of decadence. Motley Crue, Kickstart My Heart.

I give the man props for, making it last as long as he did with Tawny Kitaen. I heard she was kind of a handful, man. Well, she is a natural redhead, and, I've heard they can be quite interesting indeed. If you want a challenge, that's where it's at with some of those redheads. They can be quite temperamental indeed. Do not poke the bear, folks. That's my advice to you. Flim, I'm done. Stick a fork in me, man. Scott Steeler's coming in next. He's got your 80s at 8. Weigh in, by the way, something you want to hear for 80s at 8. Maybe you want to hear something we ain't played in a while. Maybe some Dokken or Britney Fox, something like that. Text it in now to 82474. Maybe you want to hear, like, a song that wasn't the biggest hit of one of your favorite rockers. Maybe one of those.

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